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way that most things do. 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

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I said, why? You're in a town, town.

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Will you promise me? 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

broadcasting to visitors, staff and patients in the Princess Royal Hospital, Heywood Heath, and in the community. 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

0: This has been the Night Shift on Midlands Radio. Coming up next is the news on the hour. 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
1: The top stories this hour. Donald Trump says he's cancelled a planned attack on Iran, subject to a deal being agreed quickly. The US president's told his Truth Social that any agreement would include the immediate reopening of the Strait of Hormuz. The Prime Minister says he wants to bring down utility bills and rail fares. Andy Burnham's reiterated in the Sunday Mirror that more must be done to help with the cost of living crisis. Meanwhile, the Chancellor is suggesting he's ready to protect consumers from unfair price rises in supermarkets and at the petrol pumps. John Healey's told The Telegraph he'll be watching closely, but last month he also gave his support to businesses.
2: I know that businesses, large and small, have felt really squeezed. And when the Prime Minister and I talk about building a new economy that helps people live well, that must involve stepping up our support for and work with business.
1: Two-thirds of people in the UK think the Prime Minister will fail in his pledge to end long-term rough sleeping. But research for Sky News suggests more than half agree it needs to be tackled. Spain's installing a 500-metre barrier in the sea after 60,000 migrants arrived from Morocco. EU leaders are holding talks next week to understand what happened. In sport, there are still medals to be won before tonight's Commonwealth Games closing ceremony. Kat Suave reports from Glasgow.
3: Welsh cycling star Emma Finucane goes for her fourth gold medal of this year's Games when she races in the women's Keirin. There's also a bronze on offer for England's netball side, but they'll need to beat Australia this morning to get it. Scottish band Simple Minds headline tonight's big party at the Hydro Arena, while we're also expecting a third Games closing ceremony performance from Delta Goodrem. The baton is then handed on to the Indian city of Ahmedabad for 2030.
1: Vincent Pastore, who played Tony Soprano's best friend in The Sopranos, has died at the age of 80. He was found at his home in New York. From Sky News, I'm Laura Sitt.

0: 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We hope you had a restful and peaceful night. Time to put the kettle on as we play you non-stop music to get your day off to a great start.
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Thanks for being with us on Wake Up with Midtown's Radio. Come out next is the news on the hour. After that, we will be starting our main daytime schedule. 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

0: The top stories this hour. Donald Trump claims he's agreed to hold off on any attack on Iran for now, saying Middle Eastern countries have reached the perimeters of a deal to end the war. The US president threats to hit the Iranians hard had led to Tehran to warn it would retaliate against what it calls American aggression. Andy Burnham's promising more help for families struggling with the cost of living, insisting cutting household bills will be a priority. The Prime Minister says reducing rail fares and reforming the water sector are also top of his agenda. Our chief political correspondent John Craig has been looking into what the PM's told the Sunday Mirror newspaper.
1: I think rail fares are too high, outrageously so in some instances, so that's something that's in my sights. I mentioned VAT and electricity bills, but it's a short-term measure at the moment. Let's see where we can go with that.
0: Meanwhile, two-thirds of people surveyed believe the PM will fail to end rough sleeping nationwide. Many experts say it's the underlying reasons that need addressed, including drug addiction and unemployment. Britain's second most senior police officer has met Sikh faith leaders following the murder of a 24-year-old woman at her home in West London.
2: We will try to provide the answers with absolute determination for her family, for her next of kin and for her community.
0: As Deputy Commissioner with the Met Police, Matt Jukes, talking about Kirandeep Kaur. She was killed in Hayes last month after an intruder broke in as she lay in bed with her baby and husband. The death of the student from India has led to calls for better protection for the Sikh community. In sport, First Minister John Swinney presented Josh Kerr with his gold medal after he stormed to victory in the Commonwealth Games mile race in Glasgow last night. He did it in 3 minutes and 54 seconds. And after the highs of last year, it was a disappointing start to the Scottish Premiership season for Hearts. They conceded twice in injury time to lose 2-1 at Aberdeen. From Sky News, I'm Barry.
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4: 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I'm John O'Sullivan and I will be bringing you a great choice of music to get your day off to the best of starts here on Mid Downs Radio.

what a night. Ooh, what a night it was, it really was such a night. Came the dawn, and my heart and her love and the night were gone. But I know I'll never forget her kiss in the moonlight. Ooh, such a kiss. Ooh, ooh, such a night.

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1: If you are looking for something to eat at the Princess Royal Hospital, then you are really sport for choice. The League of Friends coffee shop in the reception area of the hospital provides tea, coffee and soft drinks, together with a great choice of cakes and other snacks. But if you want something more substantial, then why not try the Blue Bar restaurant on the second floor of the hospital, which provides a choice of hot and cold breakfast and lunch dishes. That's the League of Friends Cafe and the Blue Bar restaurant at the Princess Royal Hospital, Haywards Heath.
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2: Every 90 seconds in the UK, someone is admitted to hospital with a brain injury. This might be due to an accident, road traffic collision, assault, fall, stroke, brain tumour, or meningitis. These are just a few examples. Life can be knocked off course in a few seconds with a sudden and lasting impact on the individual as well as for their family and friends. Headway Sussex are the main organisation in this area who can provide ongoing support and services to individuals and their families experiencing brain injury to help navigate the way forward in a world that can seem uncertain and very different. We understand the challenges that can be faced when dealing with brain injuries. Our hospital liaison facilitators, who work across East and West Sussex, provide a link between hospital and home, often meeting patients at the bedside. We are there to talk to you and your family, to help you understand more, and to tell you about how Headway Sussex can help you. 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

0: Thank you for listening. Coming up next will be the news on the hour. Stay with us on Middowns Radio for the best of music and entertainment. Until the next time, this has been the Sunday Breakfast Show with John O'Sullivan. 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
1: Every day, people in Mid-Sussex go hungry for reasons ranging from redundancy to receiving an unexpected bill on a low income. The Mid-Sussex food banks provide a minimum of 3 days' emergency food and support to people in crisis in Mid-Sussex. Care professionals such as doctors, health visitors, social workers, the Citizens Advice Bureau and the police identify people who need help and issue them with a food bank voucher. The food bank clients then bring their voucher to a food bank centre. Volunteers meet clients over a cup of tea or free hot meal and are able to signpost people to agencies able to solve the long-term problem. The food bank also runs a rural delivery service, which takes emergency food boxes to clients living in rural areas who cannot afford to get to a food bank. There are Mid-Sussex food banks in Hayward Heath, Burgess Hill and East Grinstead. If you think that you need help from the food bank to feed your family and yourself, then talk to your doctor, nurse or social worker, or go to the local Citizens Advice Bureau for further advice. The Mid-Sussex food banks, helping with hunger in a crisis.
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6: 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Time for another classic track. Love this one.

0: Sounds Radio. The Kent, Surrey and Sussex Air Ambulance Trust is a registered charity that is called out to help over 2,000 people a year in life-threatening conditions, including those in mid-Sussex. It never stops innovating and improving the care it can give, which means every donation it receives is vital. The Trust has two bases at Rochester Airport and Redhill Aerodrome, so that its two helicopters can reach any part of the region within 20 minutes. They operate 24 hours a day. The service is available to everyone who lives, works or is travelling through the region and is provided free of charge to those patients that require it. But it needs your support to keep flying. 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Your number is entered into a weekly draw when there are 12 randomly selected winners for prizes up to £1,000. For an extra £1 a week, you can enter the weekly Super Draw, in which you will be allocated 4 unique numbers for a prize of up to £25,000. For further details, go to the Kent, Surrey and Sussex Air Ambulance Trust website. 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

0: If you are thinking of starting a family, then please visit the SENSE Sense website. When Sense started in 1955, German measles, also known as rubella, infection in pregnancy, was the main cause of congenital deaf blindness. Thanks to vaccination, this is much less common, and Sense wants to keep it that way. 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

Well, this week we've got Veg Art Out on Veg for you. And it's a veg that allegedly keeps you cool in the heat of the summer. Sounds good to me. The Gold Chart Topper is the UK number one on the 30th of July 1960. It was a posthumous hit from a legendary early rock and roller.

The celebrity birthdays this week include a British actress who's played a queen on the screen and stage 6 times, an England soccer hero who starred in the recent World Cup, and an American action hero who's always promised he would be back. And the big question of the week is, once you've managed to get abroad for your summer holidays, what's the biggest mistake you have then made?

0: And we've got lots of good music for you. Some brand new tracks and some more favourites from the past. Now let's get going, shall we? With this one from Don Henley.
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0: there we have Yasmin Lacey and her record called Summer Haze. All very laid-back summer-type music, isn't it? Yes. Hello, everybody. Welcome to Mid-Downs Radio. Paul B here. Hope you're going to stay with us for the next couple of hours, wherever you are. If you're up at the Princess Royal Hospital in Haworthseath, I hope you're listening to us via the internal sound systems or via NHSnet. Or if you're listening outside the hospital, across Mid-Sussex and the rest of the UK, via our internet streaming service, hello to you all, particularly Sue down in Burgess Hill, who's one of our regulars. And if you're listening further around the world, we have listeners all over the place, Australia. Where else have we got? We've got somebody in Afghanistan listening to us. And, of course, the USA. So hello to Suzanne in Phoenix, Arizona, and Marilyn and Ron in Green Bay, Wisconsin, who listen to us regularly. Wherever you are, as I say, I hope you're going to stay with us over the next couple of hours. We'll have some fun. And as usual, I have Kathy with me. How are you today, Catherine?
1: A bit sniffy. I think it's the weather.
0: It's very close today,
1: yes.
0: Isn't it, the weather?
1: Yeah, very.
0: Yeah, it's
1: warm.
0: Sort of, you know, if you suffer from hay fever or anything like that, it's not an ideal day, really, is it?
1: No.
0: A bit cloudy at the moment, but very warm. And perhaps it's the clouds that's keeping the heat in. We'll find out a bit later how much longer this heat in the summer here in the UK is going to continue. Of course, a lot worse over the channel in France and Spain at the moment. But anyway, that's to come. And we've got, what else have we got? Oh, we've got veg out and veg this week. Catherine, what's it going to be?
1: Cucumber.
0: Yeah, you like the cucumber?
1: Yeah, I love cucumber.
0: Cucumber?
1: Yeah.
0: Yeah, it's all part of our sort of salad bowl type things that we do during the summer. But I like it in sandwiches. A few slices of cucumber in a cheese sandwich or something. It's nice, isn't it? Anyway, we'll find out why the cucumber is good for us and some other interesting facts. We have our celebrity birthdays. And as usual, we'll play a couple of records by musicians who are celebrating their birthdays this week. Our golden chart topper this week is the UK number one on the 30th of July, 1960. Can you remember where you were in 1960, Catherine?
1: Oh,
0: summer 60? By this time, you were down in Burgess Hill. You'd left London and killed them.
1: I was only about 13, 14.
0: Yeah, so had you started at the Haworthseath Grammar School?
1: Yes,
0: then?
1: I had, yes.
0: Right,
1: yes.
0: Okay. Right, so, three clues as usual. You ready for the first one?
1: Yes.
0: Right, it's an American rock and roll musician born in 1938 in Albert Lea, Minnesota, in the USA, who captured the teenage frustration and desire in the mid-1950s and 1960s. So it's an American rock and roll musician born in 1938 in Albert Lea, Minnesota, USA, who captured teenage frustration and desire, Catherine,
1: ooh,
0: in the mid-1950s and early 60s. Right up your street, isn't it?
1: Okay.
0: Yeah, okay. any ideas who it might be?
1: One or two.
0: Okay, two more clues coming up later in the programme. Then, after the news on the hour, we'll talk to Kathy about her week, see what she's been up to, and continue her sort of summer of sport theme that we've been running for the last few weeks, see what she's been watching in the world of sport. She's going to review some TV programmes she's been watching. We've got this On This Day feature where we take today's date, the 30th of July, and look at things that happened back in history on that day. We're going to have a dance around studio. The dreaded MDR sandbox is still with us, trying to recreate the beach party atmosphere. They do insist on it, Sharon and Darren, I'm afraid. And you're welcome to join in, not in the sandbox, but at home, up at the hospital, at your place of work, if it's safe for you to do so. Kathy's got her poem of the week, and we have a big question for you. And we're sort of continuing this holiday vacation theme we've had over the last couple of weeks. Last week was all about packing for the big getaway and so on. This week, you've actually managed to get on holiday successfully abroad. But our big question of the week is this. According to a survey by the Go Compare website, what is the most mistake that the British make when they go abroad on holiday? So you got yourself abroad. What happens then? What do you typically do wrong immediately you get there? That's our big question of the week. According to a survey by Go Compare website, what's the most mistake that the British make when they go abroad on holiday? We have a top 10 list for that. Okay, we're going to have a look at see what the weather's going to be doing here in the UK very shortly. After this next record, brand new record from Paul Heaton. And this features also Rhiann Downey. And it's called My Favourite Kind of Idiot.
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0: hay fever is an allergy to various kinds of pollen. And I suppose if you're unlucky, you're allergic to several kinds of pollen that come at different times of the year.
1: Most people think that grass pollen's the only cause of hay fever, which isn't actually the case. Tree pollens in early spring can be very problematic, as can mold spores, which occur in spring and autumn. It's a good idea to check the pollen counts on the day that you're going outdoors, and when you come back in the evening, to have a shower, wash your hair, and remove all the pollen grains from your body. The best thing to do is to try and remain indoors in the late morning and early evening. That's when the pollen levels seem to peak. What happens is the grasses pollinate early in the morning, the pollen rises up into the atmosphere, and then comes down again in the evening. There are simple measures that you can try to reduce your exposure to pollens. What you can do is put some Vaseline or petroleum jelly in the lower nostrils to try and trap the pollen grains and soothe the nose. Some people wear nasal little filters which they put onto the nose to control their exposure to hay fever. Wrap around sunglasses are useful, and the important thing is to take your medication.
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3: This is Paul B on Middowns Radio. Time for the weather report. Today we have Sharon from the production team joining us. Are you good today, Sharon?
4: Yeah, I'm cool. We are off to the beach in Brighton after the show, and maybe go clubbing later.
3: Okay, thanks for that. What's the weather going to be like then?
4: Well, here is the latest from the London Met Centre for the Mid-Sussex area of the south of England. It is turning fresher on Thursday with sunny spells and perhaps isolated showers. However, it will be largely dry on Friday and Saturday with plenty of sunshine and fairly gentle winds. It will still feel very warm. Temperatures are staying around 26 centigrade, that's around 80 Fahrenheit. Looking into next week, it will stay mostly dry in the southeast with rain mainly going north.
3: So, no real signs of the substantial rain we need here in the south?
4: It doesn't look like it at the moment, but it could change. Who really knows?
3: Well, presumably the London Met Centre does. Oh well, thank you, Sharon. Here are the Beach Boys, still enjoying the warmth of the sun.

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1: You're listening to Midtown's Radio with Paul B and Kathy. We've got our veg out and veg item now to encourage people to eat more healthily. And this week, we are looking at the cucumber. Over to Kathy.
2: Cucumbers are a member of the gourd family, along with melons, squash and pumpkins.
1: Cucumbers originated in India, where they've been grown for about 3,000 years. In the 9th century, cucumber cultivation appeared in France and had been introduced to England by the 14th century.
2: Cucumbers grow on a vine. They root in the ground and grow up trellises or other supporting frames, wrapping around ribbing with thin spiralling tendrils. The plant has large leaves that form a canopy over the fruit.
1: And cucumbers are fat and cholesterol-free and low in calories. They also contain phytochemicals that are thought to reduce the incidence of cancer.
2: And although less nutritious than most fruit, the fresh cucumber seeds are still a source of vitamin C, vitamin K and potassium, also providing dietary fibre, vitamin A, vitamin B6, thiamine, folate, pantothenic acid, magnesium, phosphorus, copper and manganese.
1: Blimey. Okay, we'll find out more about the cucumber after this next track, which is a classic from Wilson Pickett.
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0: Welcome back. You're listening to Midtown's Radio with Paul B and Kathy. And we're looking at the cucumber, why it's good for us, and some other interesting facts. Over to Kathy.
1: The silica in cucumber is an essential component of healthy connective tissue, which includes muscles, tendons, ligaments, cartilage and bone.
0: Have you got healthy connective tissue, Kathy?
1: I don't know.
0: Or do you like me creaking a bit?
1: Yes.
0: Cucumbers also used topically for various types of skin problems, including swelling under the eyes and sunburn. Two compounds in cucumbers, ascorbic acid and caffeine acid, or caffic acid, prevent water retention, which may explain why cucumbers applied topically are often helpful for swollen eyes, burns and dermatitis. Do you put slices of cucumber on your eyes while you lounge on your lounger out in the sun? Is that
1: no, I just tried it. You know, I've got sore eyes and they do work.
0: So okay. Yeah.
1: There are two main types of cucumbers, slicers and picklers. Slicers are the cucumbers you find in salads, and picklers are used to make pickles.
0: Yes, so you have those like in hamburgers or beef burgers, don't you?
1: Yeah.
0: And I always feel annoyed when they miss out my pickle in it. You must have a pickle.
1: And cucumbers are 95% water.
0: Yep. Now, tests on cucumbers in the field on a hot day, the temperature is 20 degrees cooler than on the outside air. So on a hot day, you really can be as cool as a cucumber. So it actually shows that they can be 20 degrees cooler than the outside air. So they are, hence cool as a cucumber. It actually works. Okay, thank you very much for all that. Needless to say, I was going to say cucumbers are in plenty of supply, and I think you can get them, but they have been affected because they are so much water, 95% of water, which is what Kathy has just told us, and the hot weather means that they are either reduced in size or not available at all, but hopefully they are. So there we are. We're going to have a look at celebrity birthdays next. I think before that, let me remind you of our big questions of the week. The big question of the week is, according to a survey by Go Compare website, what is the most mistake that the British make when they go abroad on holiday? So you finally got abroad on holiday, hooray! What is the thing you're most likely to get wrong as soon as you're on holiday? And we got top 10 list for that. And our golden chart topper is the UK number one on the 30th of July, 1960. We have one clue so far that the artist is an American rock and roll musician born in 1938 in Albert Lea, Minnesota in the USA, who captured teenage frustration and desire in the mid-1950s and early 1960s. You ready for the second clue?
1: Yes.
0: All right. His image as a sharply dressed and attractive young man with a rebellious attitude epitomized the stance of the 1950s rocker. And after his death in a road accident, he achieved iconic status. His image as a sharply dressed and attractive young man with a rebellious attitude epitomized the stance of the 1950s rocker. And after his death in a road accident in the UK, he achieved iconic status. Has that helped you at all?
1: Don't know.
0: Well, it should do. It's right up your street.
1: Okay.
0: I think you might have actually seen him perform. We'll talk about that a bit later. Down in Brighton, maybe. I'm not sure about that. I know you went to
1: We used to go to several concerts,
0: but this particular one where there's some of the big American rock and rollers were in
1: right.
0: it.
1: Okay.
0: But we'll talk about that maybe later. One more clue to come later in the programme. All right. We're going to have a look at some celebrity birthdays after this one from Beyoncé.

0: 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Tilt your head back with your ears submerged. Relax and try to breathe normally. Move your hands to help you stay afloat. Remember it. Share it. Float to live.
1: You're listening to Paul B and Kathy on Middowns Radio. We're going to look at celebrity birthdays now. People who are celebrating their birthdays this week. First up, we have a British actress. Started off very young in more glamorous roles, I guess. And as she's gone through her career, she's sort of acquired a more serious actress status. And has actually, I think, become a sort of national treasure. And she's played a lot of queens on the screen. She played Queen Elizabeth II, you know, our late queen, twice on screen and stage. In the 2006 film The Queen, and her second was in the 2013 and Broadway play The Audience. And across her entire career, she's portrayed British royalty six times, which includes playing Queen Elizabeth I, Queen Charlotte, which is George III's son, and when then it says Catherine the Great and Cleopatra. I'm not sure they were British royalty, but they were certainly queens and empresses and so on. So I'm talking about Helen Mirren. That last one's interesting, Catherine the Great, because her family came from Russia. And her real name is, she has a Russian name, which I haven't got here at the moment, but Helen Mirren isn't her real name. But how old do you think she is this week, Kath?
2: Oh, Helen Mirren. Mate, she must be around 70.
1: No, she's 82.
2: Is she?
1: Yep, she's 82. Oh, okay. She looks good on it, though. She's, yeah. Good because she hasn't been ashamed of her age.
2: No.
1: She's looked good for her age, whatever her age is.
2: Yeah.
1: Next up, we have a British football or soccer hero featured in the recent World Cup as the captain of England. He plays out in Germany these days. Harry Kane, Captain Harry. How old do you think he is?
2: Oh, Harry. I think he must be about 28.
1: Nope, 33.
2: Oh, is he?
1: Yeah. And finally, we have an action hero. Probably at his peak was in the 1980s and early 1990s. He became governor of California at one point and so on. People said, surprised he hasn't gone for the presidency, but he can't because he wasn't born in the USA. He was born in Austria. I'm talking about Arnold Schwarzenegger. How old do you think Arnold is?
2: 62?
1: Nope. You're way off this week, aren't you?
2: Am I? Yeah.
1: 79.
2: Oh, is he as old? Yeah. You know, I never realised.
1: Yeah, him and Sly Stallone and Bruce Willis, all about the same age. They
2: wow.
1: Are. Yeah. And I always give you somebody that's no longer with us, but if she was, she'd be celebrating her birthday this week. You ready for this, Catherine?
2: Yes.
1: Right, okay. At one time, she was probably the most famous woman in the world, and very much a style icon as well. She was married to JFK, John Kennedy, Jack Kennedy, the president, who was assassinated, of course. And there was those very moving scenes of her, shots of her when he was assassinated. And then she went on to marry Onassis, the Greek shipping tycoon. I'm talking about Jackie Kennedy Onassis. How old do you think she would have been this week?
2: 90?
1: Close, she would have been 96.
2: Oh, right.
1: Because she was born in 1929. Okay?
2: Yep.
1: Let's have a look at some musical birthdays. One or two big names here this week, isn't there?
2: Yep.
1: Who we got first?
2: Bobby Gentry.
1: Yeah.
2: She's 82.
1: Yes. Famous for... the thing about... The song about jumping off a bridge.
2: Tallahassee Bridge.
1: That's the one, yeah. Okay, who else have we got? We have Martina McBride, the country artist, who's celebrating her 60th birthday this week.
2: And we've got Paul Anka.
1: Yep, still going strong.
2: Oh, is he?
1: Wow. Yeah, he's still with us, very much so.
2: God, really young when his records came out. He's 68. He's 85.
1: 85, yeah. Apart from his singing and his early hits, what else is he famous for? Do you know what he was famous for? Famous for writing the English lyrics to a very famous song that was originally a French song. No?
2: No.
1: And it was one of Frank Sinatra's biggest hits.
2: No.
1: All right, Paul Anka wrote the English lyrics to My Way.
2: Oh, right.
1: Yeah.
2: Yeah.
1: Okay, who else have we got? We've got Roger Taylor, the drummer with Queen, still plays with Queen, you know, obviously not without the lead singer, but he's still around, and also does some other interesting ventures. He's doing a lot of work with children and choirs, you know, yeah, school children, that sort of thing. He's celebrating his 77th birthday this week. And finally, we have somebody who's very much a local personality. He always has a big event on Brighton Beach every summer, big DJ event. And he was married to
2: Zoe Ball.
1: Zoe Ball, who's the ex Radio 1 and Radio 2 DJ. I'm talking about Norman Cook. And he is what? How old?
2: Norman Cook.
1: Well, he's better known as Fat Boy Slim, isn't he?
2: Yeah. Oh, he's 63,
1: yeah. And so we're going to celebrate the birthdays of two other musicians with their music. So coming up, we have Sir Mick Jagger, still going strong. And Rolling Stones got a new album out this month, and which has got very good reviews. And he was there at the World Cup too, wasn't he, a couple of times?
2: He was, yeah. Was he at Wimbledon?
1: Did he go to Wimbledon as well?
2: I think he did.
1: Yeah, he likes his sport, doesn't he? We're going to play one of his the Rolling Stones' big hits from earlier in their career. But before that, we've got Kate Bush, who started a career very young. She was about 17 when she first came to fame with her first big hit, Wuthering Heights. And she sort of drifted in and out. You know, she'll suddenly appear with some new recordings or whatever. But she is celebrating her 68th birthday. Doesn't seem possible, does it? It's that Kate Bush is 68.
2: No.
1: But here she is with one of her big hits. This is Babushka.
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0: There we are, Rolling Stones still rocking it in the modern day as well as back in the 60s. This is Paul B, this is Middowns Radio. We're going to have the third and final clue now in our gold chart topper, which is the UK number one on the 30th of July 1960. We've had two clues so far. That it's the artist is an American rock and roll musician born in 1938 in Albert Lea, Minnesota in the USA, who captured teenage frustration and desire in the mid-1950s and early 60s. His image was a sharply dressed and attractive young man with a rebellious attitude epitomized the stance of the 1950s rocker. And after his death in a road accident in the UK, he achieved iconic status. You ready for the third and final clue?
1: Yes.
0: Released after the artist's death, the lyrics include, step one, you've got to find a girl to love. Step two, she falls in love with you. Step three, you kiss and hold her tightly. So released after the artist's death, the lyrics include, step one, you find a girl to love. Step two, she falls in love with you. Step three, you kiss and hold her tightly. Any idea who it might be?
1: Oh, should know.
0: No?
1: It's not Del Shannon. Is
0: no,
1: it?
0: No, no. I'll give you the artist, Eddie Cochran.
1: Oh, Eddie Cochran, of course, yeah, yeah, yeah.
0: And? Which of his hits is that, do you think? Incidentally, Eddie Cochran, you know, when he died in this road accident in Bristol, and the policeman that, one of the policemen that attended the road accident was Dave D., of Dave D, Dozy, Beaky, Mitch and Titch.
1: Later. Mick and Titch.
0: Mick and Titch, yeah, yeah. Ooh. Anyway, come on, which of these hits is it? You know, you should know this.
1: I should know it, yes.
0: All right. On the 30th of July, 1960, this was the number one record in the UK. It's Eddie Cochran and Three Steps to Heaven.

0: We are coming up to the news on the hour very shortly. Stay with us here on Middowns Radio. Find out what Kathy's been up to over the last week. To take us there, we've got Picture This and Take My Hand. This is Paul B. This is Middowns Radio.
1: Take my hand and we can go walking, and we can talk about whatever is on your mind.

0: So we have Leon Bridges with another very summery type song. I think that's called Light the Way. Hello, everybody. Welcome back to the show. Hope you're going to stay with us over the next hour. I've got Kathy with me still. Are you going to say hello, Kathy?
1: Yes, hello, everybody.
0: Yeah? You had a nice, cool drink during the news break, did you?
1: Yeah, it doesn't make a lot of difference.
0: Yes, Darren looked after you, though, didn't he?
1: Yes, he did.
0: Yes. Yeah. Okay. Right, so what we're going to do in this half of the programme, we're going to be mainly talking to Kathy about her week. She has actually been doing a couple of things, and we're going to continue talking about her summer of sport as well. And then we have her review of some TV programmes she's been watching. We've got On This Day, where we take today's date, the 30th of July, and look at various historical events that happened on that day. We have a dance around the studio in the dreaded sandbox, the MDR sandbox, and you're welcome to join in, not in the sandbox, but at home, at the hospital, at your place of work, if it's safe for you to do so. Kathy has got her poem of the week, and we have the big question of the week still running. As explained in the first half of the programme, we're continuing our holiday-themed questions. Last week it was about packing to get ready to go on holiday. This week you've actually got there. Settled in, but what are you most likely to do wrong when you're on holiday? And according to a survey by Go Compare website, what is the most mistake that the British make when they go abroad? And I have a top 10 list on that. See if any of those match your experience. According to a survey by Go Compare website, what is the most mistake that the British make when they go abroad on holiday? All right, so we'll talk to Kathy after next track, which is another one that Sharon and Darren brought back from Ibiza, their recent trip to Ibiza. And it's by somebody called Barry Can't Swim. And it's called Dance, Dance, Dance.
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0: It's that time of year again when people are heading to Britain's camping and caravanning sites to enjoy the glorious countryside. But as you head off for your break, we'd like to remind you never to take a barbecue into a tent, caravan, or enclosed spaces because of the risk of carbon monoxide poisoning. Several campsite deaths have been linked to carbon monoxide poisoning from barbecues in recent years. The potentially deadly gas, which you cannot taste, smell, or see, is produced when fossil fuels or wood burn without enough oxygen. Campers are reminded never to use or leave smouldering barbecues inside tents, awnings, or other enclosed spaces. The gas can build up very quickly to potentially fatal levels in enclosed spaces such as tents and caravans. When you have finished with your barbecue, dispose of it carefully and ensure all the ashes are fully extinguished to prevent a fire risk. Symptoms of carbon monoxide poisoning include headaches, drowsiness, dizziness, chest pains, nausea, and vomiting. At high levels, it can cause sudden collapse, loss of consciousness, and even death. Anyone who suspects they are suffering from carbon monoxide poisoning should go outside and seek medical help from a qualified healthcare professional and call NHS on 111.
1: This is Mid Downs Radio with Paul B and Cathy. We're going to talk to Cathy about her week now. You had a visitor, I believe. Is that right?
2: Yes, I did. I had a, well, I wasn't sure when she was coming over, but my niece Laura came over from New Zealand.
1: Wow, long way.
2: Yeah, and she came round to see me.
1: Ah.
2: Well, she likes to come over about once a year, and then she sees her friends. She's got friends and
1: yes,
2: she stays.
1: And her brother is over here, and her father, of course, your twin brother.
2: Yes.
1: Who is called
2: Phil.
1: Phil. And I know Phil and so on. He's about as different from you as it can be.
2: Absolutely.
1: He's very, very quiet and introverted, where you are a bit out there. Well, most of the time. You haven't been recently, but you know what I mean.
2: Well, what she did was she said, points at me and goes, happy. And then she points at him and goes, miserable.
1: Oh, dear. You overshadowed him, have you? You told me, is he the eldest by a few minutes or something? Is that right?
2: Yeah. Couple of, I think it's an hour or so actually.
1: Didn't you say you didn't want to?
2: No,
1: nice and comfy where you were.
2: Impatient he was.
1: And he's been like that all his life, has he?
2: Yes.
1: Okay. So you, that was good. You had a visitor, wasn't it? And I know you've been planning next week because your two daughters, Jo's and Jenny, have taken time off because they want to spend some time with you and take you out for days. So
2: I know, it's nice.
1: So you're busy planning that, and no doubt we will hear about that when we're next on air, which may well be next week, or depending on how things pan out, it might be the week after. We might have a week off for that one, we'll see. Okay, apart from all that, of course, one of the themes we've been following in the programme is your summer of sport, because has been a great summer of sport here. We've mentioned this before. We've had Wimbledon, we've had the World Cup, Football World Cup, and continuing is the Formula One.
2: Yeah.
1: And there was another Formula One race this last weekend, and where was it?
2: Hungary.
1: Yeah, Budapest, wasn't it?
2: Yeah.
1: And it's been, we talked about it before, it's been very competitive this season, hasn't it?
2: It has, yeah.
1: Have they changed the rules or something, have they?
2: I think it's something to do with the, I don't know, revs on the cars or something they've changed this year, yeah.
1: Yeah, and big surprise has been Antonelli, who's only 19, a rookie and so on, and he's way out in front so far, isn't he in
2: the
1: championship?
2: He is, but catching him up is Lando Norris.
1: Well, Lando won his first race of the season, didn't he?
2: He did, yeah. Yes. So pleased for him.
1: Excellent.
2: I'm a big fan.
1: So you've got a bit of a... they're going to take a bit of a break now, haven't they? And they're back at the end of next month. I think it's the
2: 23rd. 23rd of August.
1: 23rd, okay.
2: For the Dutch.
1: It's going to be the Dutch Grand Prix.
2: Yeah.
1: Because during the summer in the Northern Hemisphere, that's when they have all the European ones, isn't it? So I know after the Dutch one, I think it's the Italian one, isn't it? In September, I think. And although the football, World Cup football is over, we're looking forward to the beginning of the new Premiership season here in the UK, which starts on the 21st of August. The week before, they always have the Charity Shield, which is the winner of the FA Cup plays the winner of the Premier League Champions. And if it's the same, then they play the runner-up in the FA Cup. That's how it works out. So that's the first thing. And then the following week, the Premier League starts properly with and our local team, Brighton Hove Albion, who've had a lot of changes. People coming in, people going away. And
2: They bought somebody yesterday, didn't they?
1: The big shock is Danny Welbeck, our top scorer, is, I think, on likely to leave for Chelsea. Who else? Always Chelsea. Because he's 35 now, and there's a year left on his contract. And so I think maybe the Brighton management think, well, we might as well get something for him now, because he'd be a free agent next year. And he'd be 36 anyway. And they've got a lot of young players coming along. So I think we're seeing, because Brighton have been in the Premiership since, I think, 2017. So it's coming up to 10 years since they've been. And I think it's time now we're seeing the old

0: a rifle shot, and it was a stone, and it shot across and smashed into the door of the conservatory, the big glass door. And it's very, it's a work of art. I mean,
1: it's beautiful when the sun shines on it.
0: Because it's a safety glass, so it all...
1: shattered.
0: It didn't shatter.
1: And that sort of glazed.
0: It sort of, just sort of, yeah. Anyway, so they're coming to fix that in a couple of weeks' time. It's going to cost me a shed load of money. But there we are. I'll try not to break anything else this summer.
1: Yes.
0: All right?
1: Nothing of yourself.
0: Listen, we're going to find out what Cathy has been watching this week on TV. We're going to go back in time again. We seem to be doing a lot of early rock and rollers this week, Sharon and Darren. And this is Chuck Berry and Reeling and Rocking.

0: This is Middowns Radio with Paul B and Kathy. We're talking to Kathy now about some TV programmes she's been watching this week. So what have you been watching then, Kath?
1: Well, I've loved Android, the new one with on BBC with Diane Morgan.
0: Yeah.
1: And and Sue Johnson's in it as well.
0: This is a comedy on Friday nights, isn't it?
1: So
0: on BBC
1: funny.
0: One. And Diane Morgan wrote it as well, didn't she?
1: I think she did, yes. Yes.
0: And what's it about?
1: It's about this robot that is given to Sue Johnson.
0: By? All right. It's Sue Johnson gets this robot bought for her by her son, who lives with her, but wants to move out so he can live with his girlfriend. So to look after her, he gets this robot in, who is Diane Morgan. And not called, as you might say, Anne. It's actually called Linda. But it's very funny. It's all about, it's on several levels. It's funny, the robot and human side as well. But it also says something about loneliness.

0: and all the rest of it. So it's a bittersweet comedy, I suppose.
1: Yeah, and
0: I
1: like anything that Sue Johnson
0: does. Yes, they're very good together, aren't they? Yeah. Yeah. What else have you been watching?
1: Classic Neighbours.
0: Yeah. God, yeah.
1: That's Neighbours from the beginning.
0: Which, finally...
1: 1984 or 5.
0: Yeah, the most recent Neighbours finally died about 2 years ago now. And is it UK... a UK Gold or something have acquired the rights to all the whole canon, I think, going right back to the very beginning.
1: Yes.
0: They? And it's interesting watching, because I remember when it came out in the 1980s, and it never really achieved fame in Australia to the same extent that it did in the UK. It was the UK that made it, and made stars like Kylie Minogue and so on. But this goes right
1: and
0: back...
1: Stephen Dennis.
0: Yeah, well, it goes right back before Kylie and Jason, doesn't it? And
1: yes, And
0: the only member of the cast who was there at the beginning and there at the end was...
1: Stephen Dennis.
0: Who played Paul.
1: Yes.
0: Yeah, and he wasn't there all the time. He did. There was a break in, I think, the 1990s, several years when he wasn't in it. It's interesting. I had a quick dip into it, expecting it to look very archy and not, you know, not
1: that dated.
0: Not very interesting anymore. But actually, it's surprisingly fresh still, isn't it?
1: Yes.
0: Particularly those early episodes. They weren't sort of, they weren't, if you like, up themselves. It wasn't too preachy or anything. It was just good fun, wasn't it?
1: Yeah.
0: That's the whole point. Yeah. Okay. Anything else?
1: I've been watching Lucky.
0: Yes.
1: With Anya Taylor-Joy.
0: Which is on...
1: I didn't write that down.
0: Is it on Sky or something like that? Or one of the streaming services? Anyway, what's it about?
1: It's about a heist in a casino.
0: Yeah, and?
1: Well, I can tell people, they might all
0: right.
1: watch it.
0: Basic story. First of all, who stars in it?
1: Anya Taylor-Joy.
0: And?
1: Annette Bening.
0: Annette Bening. So it's
1: and
0: a good...
1: Timothy Jolyphant.
0: Sorry, it's a good cast. And it's about Lucky, who... and her husband, who have this heist, they steal all this money from the casino. And in the morning, she wakes up, and the husband's gone, and the money is gone, and she's got some very angry gangsters chasing her all over the place, which is basically it, because they want their money back.
1: Yes.
0: But, so it's a very simple plot, but it's quite well done, if you like action-type programmes.
1: Yeah, and what was Anya Taylor-Joy? Was it the chess one?
0: The one about the chess champion, yeah, very good. Okay, thank you very much for all that. We'll do our On This Day feature after the next track, which is Jamaican Sunshine Time. We've had both the heat and the sunshine here, but nevertheless, we still enjoy hearing from Jamaica, and in particular, Marilyn and Ron in Green Bay, Wisconsin, who are big Jamaican fans. So this is The Inner Circle and Sweat. I've been watching.

0: How are you? How are you really?
1: Modern life's busy, but it's important to take care of yourself. 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
2: this
1: to...
2: This is Paul B. I have Kathy with me and we're on Mid-Downs Radio. We've got our On This Day feature now. This is where we take today's date, the 30th of July, and look at things that happened in the past on that date, the 30th of July. So let's start off with Kathy.
3: In 30 BC, at the Battle of Alexandria, Mark Antony achieves a victory over his rival, Octavian, but most of his army subsequently deserts. This leads to Octavian's invasion of Egypt and Mark Antony's and Cleopatra's defeat. Octavian becomes the Emperor Augustus.
2: In 1775, on the 30th of July, Captain James Cook, with his ship HMS Resolution, safely returns to England at the end of his second voyage.
3: And in 1792, 500 men from Marseille sing France's national anthem, the Marseillaise, for the first time.
2: And the 30th of July, 1928, George Eastman shows the first amateur colour motion pictures to guests at his New York house.
3: And 1935, the first Penguin books are published, starting the paperback revolution.
2: Yeah, I can remember when I first started in London in the end of the 60s and so on, started working in London, you could still get those W.H. Smith kiosks on the platforms sold newspapers and Penguin books.
3: Yes.
2: Because they were very clever. They were introduced as cheap paperbacks that you could, if you're going on a rail journey, you could read on your rail journey and probably finish by the end of your destination. Mm. Very clever. It's interesting that W.H. Smith have gone back to that. They've sold off all their high street stores to concentrate on their stores that are in railway stations and airports. Very interesting. Okay, so where are we? Is it me? Yes. 30th July 1938, the first edition of the Beano comic was published. It's the longest running British children's comic magazine. By April 1950, the weekly circulation was almost 2 million. The Beano reached its 4,000th issue on the 28th of August 2019. Did you used to get the Beano?
3: Yes, it was my favourite. Yeah,
2: it was, with Dennis
3: there
2: the
3: was
2: Menace.
3: The Dandy? Was it?
2: Yeah, the Dandy.
3: Yeah, but that was never as good as the Beano.
2: The Beano, yeah. And so you had Dennis the Menace, didn't it?
3: Oh, yes.
2: You know the name of his dog? Dennis the Menace's dog?
3: Oh. No, it's gone.
2: Nasher.
3: Oh, Nasher. With a G.
2: Yes. What's next?
3: Where are we?
2: 1956.
3: 1956, President Dwight D. Eisenhower signed a law officially designating In God We Trust as the national motto of the United States.
2: Yeah, if you get a dollar bill, that's what's written on it. In God We Trust. On the 30th of July 1963, Kim Philby, British intelligence officer from 1940 and Soviet agent from 1933, fled to the USSR.
3: And in 1966, FIFA World Cup final took place at Wembley Stadium in London. Striker Jeff Hurst scored a hat-trick as England beat West Germany 4-2 after extra time. The one and only time England won the World
2: Cup.
3: Yeah,
2: we never forget it either, did we? I mean, we came the closest we have so far a couple of weeks ago, but not far enough. And finally, on the 30th of July 2006, the world's longest-running music show, Top of the Pops, was broadcast in the UK for the last time on BBC Two. The show had aired for 42 years. 2,213 episodes were screened, and the first being broadcast on New Year's Day, 1964. Its downfall, really, was the fact that most music is downloaded now rather than people going out buying records. So it's, you know, it's not, even today, it's not meaningful to get a top 10 hit list because it changes every day literally and often has tracks in it 30 years old. But there we are, and that's what happened on this day, the 30th of July.
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2: Don't forget the big question of the week. I'll be giving the answer to it fairly shortly. According to a survey by Go Compare website, what is the most mistake the British make when they go abroad on holiday? You know, if you safely get to your destination
5: and then what do you do, which perhaps you shouldn't do. And there's a top 10 list for that. Now, regular listeners know about this time in the programme. Sharon and Darren, our production team, insist that we get some exercise by having a dance around the studio. And during the summer season, they have this sand box set up in the studio so we can get, they claim, the authentic beach party of feeling out of dancing. And Kathy hates it. You hate it, don't you?
3: Hate it.
5: Yeah, the sand gets in your toes, isn't it? Yeah. Okay, we're going to dance to a classic, I guess. I can't remember whether it's the 70s or 80s, this one. Do your best, Catherine, all right? And

0: So there we go. It's one of those songs back in the 70s that people went on holiday to Spain, and it was in the bars and the discos and so on, and then they brought it back home. Do you remember that at all, the Ketchup song?
1: I do remember it, yeah.
0: Yeah. Okay, anyway, you did all right. Better than last week, I thought. What do you think? You know, you had to have a sit-down, though, haven't you?
1: Yes.
0: Okay, listen, while Kathy gets her breath back, ready for a poem of the week, let me give you the answer to our big question of the week, which is, according to a survey by Go Compare website, what is the mistake that the British make most when they go abroad on holiday? What do you think it would be, Catherine?
1: I think they go out in the sun and get sunburned.
0: You think so?
1: Yes.
0: All right, let's see what the top 10 list said, shall we? At number 10, we have losing or forgetting a passport. Have you ever gone to the airport and then realised you haven't got your passport?
1: No, never.
0: Or had to turn the car around?
1: No.
0: All right. Number 9, bought something that turned out to be fake. I remember in Istanbul, in the Grand Bazaar there, with people were coming back with Gucci handbags and so on, which they got for about £3.50. No, it's a fake. Number 8, being charged for excess baggage. I know that's happened to you. Didn't you go, when you were studying for something, and you took a whole load of books with you?
1: Oh, yes.
0: You had to pay more. Number 7, getting locked out of the hotel room.
1: No, never had that.
0: And number 6, losing a valuable item. You did that just recently, didn't you? You lost a ring.
1: Oh, yes, that you, it slipped
0: that,
1: off.
0: That you just had bought for you, too, as a birthday present. Oh, well. At number 5, forget to pack swimwear or other items of clothing. You've ever done anything like that?
1: No.
0: Got to pack something you should have packed? No. Number 4, getting lost.
1: Oh.
0: Yeah, it's very easy to do, isn't it, if you don't know the area. Number 3, getting too drunk. Yeah. Number 2, booking bad accommodation. If it looks too good to be true, it is probably too good to be true.
1: I've never done that.
0: But at number 1, the biggest mistake the British make on holiday abroad is getting sunburnt. They go straight out into the sun with their pale northern European skin, don't put any protection on, and get some. Do you think that happens less these days?
1: I would think
0: people
1: so.
0: People more
1: There's
0: aware
1: more advice,
0: need
1: yeah.
0: to use sun protection, and also, you know, last couple of years we've had our own fair amount of sun, which means by the time they go abroad,
1: it's not so different.
0: No, yeah. But anyway, there we are. The biggest mistake the British make is getting sunburned as soon as they go on holiday. There we go. Now, it's time for Kathy's poem of the week. What you got for us this week?
1: Well, it's another Des O'Connor one.
0: Okay.
1: I've just got back from a holiday.
0: Right.
1: I just got back from a holiday, and I think I now need a rest. It's years since I've been on an airplane, and I must say I wasn't impressed. First, I had to go through security. They made me take off my belt and my shoes. Then a bell went off and they frisked me, and we hadn't even been introduced. They've got what they call a full body scan. It can see right through your clothes. It shows all your bumps and your dangly bits, and I'm shy about those. They took away my nose clippers. They saw them as a threat, I suppose. Like I might burst in on the captain and pull all the hairs from his nose. The departure gate was a heck of a walk, lugging booze from the duty-free. And then we got robbed at the snack bar. £4 for one cup of tea. Once you're inside, that's when you're advised what to do if the plane lands at sea. The door opens wide, you just jump on a slide. I mean, how much fun can that be? Your life jacket is under the seat with a whistle for attracting attention. But if you're bobbing up and down with sharks all around, that's the last thing I think they should mention. Then you wait for an age for your luggage. I helped an old lady get hers. Her case nearly gave me a hernia, but the news that they gave me was worse. My luggage was on its own holiday to a place called Martinique. All I had was what I stood up in and wore the same shorts for a week. So that's the last time I go abroad. No more scary airline trips. Next year I'm off to sunny Southend for a beer and some nice fish and chips.
0: Very good. Good old Desi. He always comes up with something appropriate, doesn't he? All right. Okay. So now it's time for you to go. Darren's going to give you a lift in his sand buggy. He's got his sand buggy this week. That should be fun for you.
1: Yes.
0: I don't think we'd go over any sand dunes on the way back to your house, but there we are. But before you do, first of all, a thought for the week. What have you got for us?
1: Well, this says, start your day well with a bit of easy morning mindfulness. Find a quiet spot at home to sit peacefully for a few minutes and simply enjoy your coffee without any distractions. No scrolling, no radio, no TV. Try it.
0: Okay, no TV. That might be a problem for you. Yeah, but anyway, otherwise, sound advice. And you get to choose an Elvis track of your choice. So what have you got this week?
1: I thought we'd have a nice quieter one. Love letters.
0: Yeah, it's a sort of summary type one of his, isn't it? We didn't do any really about going on holiday, did he?
1: Nope.
0: I suppose Blue Hawaii that we played last week was the nearest.
1: Yeah, but perhaps he just never go on.
0: Or Viva Las Vegas, I suppose. Anyway, okay, so we'll play that for you and say Darren's going to get a lift home, and we'll see you next week, possibly, unless we miss out next week and be the week after. But we'll see how it goes. Depends what you've got organised, really, doesn't it?
1: Yes.
0: Okay, so there goes Kathy. And here comes Elvis.
1: Bye-bye, everybody.

0: The lad's holiday could have been great.
1: One night I got so hammered I cracked my head open and went to hospital.
0: I had to take him in. Cost me €100.
1: Then we got into this wicked fight.
0: He got us into a fight. We ended up in a police cell.
1: I can't wait till next time.
0: Never again.
2: 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Don't ruin it for you and your mates.
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4: It's almost time for me to go. I've got time for one more track. Let's end the programme with joining Cliff in enjoying his summer holiday.

Well, it's time for me to go now, so hopefully I will see you next week, if not the week after. In the meantime, look after yourself and be kind to others. News on the Hour coming up very shortly. This has been Paul B, and this is Mid Downs Radio.

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1: The top stories this are: a man jailed for life for murdering his girlfriend's two-year-old daughter had an outstanding arrest warrant for 18 months before the killing. Isabel Welsh's mother was also convicted of her murder after the toddler collapsed at her home in Teesside last September following a head injury. Cleveland police say repeated attempts to arrest Harrison Simpson were unsuccessful and admit the delay was far from adequate. Our reporter Phoebe Southworth says it's a huge development.
2: It's another twist in, you know, a truly grotesque tale, and will raise questions about whether little Isabel's death could have potentially been prevented.
1: Iranian military sources have accused Donald Trump of lying when he claimed Tehran asked him to halt planned US strikes. The president says he cancelled the attack to allow time for a deal to end the war. The Prime Minister says more cost of living support could be on its way, and he's suggesting he'll look at rail fares and utility bills. Andy Burnham's also highlighted the amount we pay for water and feels it's another area that needs reform. Meanwhile, research also shows two-thirds of people in the UK think the Prime Minister will fail to end long-term rough sleeping. Andy Burnham made it his first pledge as PM, backed by an initial £340 million investment. England's netballers missed out on a place at the podium at the Commonwealth Games after losing the bronze medal match against Australia. They were well beaten, 68-50, on the last day of the competition in Glasgow. Goalkeeper Hannah Maraglio says they will learn a lot from their disappointments.
3: Fitness is definitely a massive part that plays in, and it's not just physical fitness, it's mental fitness as well. But yeah, we've got a lot to take away from it, and yeah, I'm very, very excited. It does hurt at the moment, but I just can't wait for the next international, because I know they're going to grill us.
1: And Madonna has been joined on stage by Kylie Minogue for a surprise performance at World Pride in Amsterdam. The pair sang Love Sensation, a track from Madonna's new album, in the early hours of this morning. And Kylie since posted backstage footage online, thanking everyone at the event. From Sky News, I'm Barry Wynn.
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5: Hello and welcome to Sounds of the 70s with Linda Wishart. The decade started with the dazzle of glam rock and finished with the shock of punk rock. It was the decade of David Bowie, ABBA, Bruce Springsteen and Stevie Wonder. It was the decade that fashion forgot, but music remembered. Stay with me for the next hour as we play Sounds of the 70s on Mid-Downs Radio.

0: hay fever is an allergy to various kinds of pollen. And I suppose if you're unlucky, you're allergic to several kinds of pollen that come at different times of the year.
1: Most people think that grass pollen is the only cause of hay fever, which isn't actually the case. Tree pollens in early spring can be very problematic, as can mold spores, which occur in spring and autumn. It's a good idea to check the pollen counts on the day that you're going outdoors, and when you come back in the evening, to have a shower, wash your hair, and remove all the pollen grains from your body. The best thing to do is to try and remain indoors in the late morning and early evening. That's when the pollen levels seem to peak. What happens is the grasses pollinate early in the morning, the pollen rises up into the atmosphere and then comes down again in the evening. There are simple measures that you can try to reduce your exposure to pollens. What you can do is put some Vaseline or petroleum jelly in the lower nostrils to try and trap the pollen grains and soothe the nose. Some people wear nasal little filters which they put onto the nose to control their exposure to hay fever. Wrap around sunglasses are useful. And the important thing is to take your medication.
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0: Music for all on Middowns Radio. Coming to hospital can sometimes be difficult, and we are here to help should you need it. If you have any issues or concerns about your care, it's always best to speak initially to the person in charge of the ward or department. If you're not happy with their response, then get in touch with the Patient Advice and Liaison Services, known as PALS. PALS can provide information about services both here in Princess Royal Hospital or elsewhere in the University Hospital Sussex NHS Foundation Trust or in the wider NHS. It can liaise with departments within the hospital on your behalf, and it can listen to any concerns you may have and help to resolve them. For further information, ask at the reception desk in the foyer of the hospital, or go to the University Hospital Sussex NHS Foundation Trust website.
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1: Every 90 seconds in the UK, someone is admitted to hospital with a brain injury. This might be due to an accident, road traffic collision, assault, fall, stroke, brain tumour, or meningitis. These are just a few examples. Life can be knocked off course in a few seconds, with a sudden and lasting impact on the individual as well as for their family and friends. Headway Sussex are the main organisation in this area who can provide ongoing support and services to individuals and their families experiencing brain injury to help navigate the way forward in a world that can seem uncertain and very different. We understand the challenges that can be faced when dealing with brain injuries. Our hospital liaison facilitators, who work across East and West Sussex, provide a link between hospital and home, often meeting patients at the bedside. We are there to talk to you and your family, to help you understand more, and to tell you about how Headway Sussex can help you. 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

0: Thank you for listening to Sounds of the 70s, and this has been Linda Wishart. Coming up next is the news on the hour, so stay with us on Middowns Radio for the best of music and entertainment.
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this is the Sounds of the 60s on Middowns Radio with Paul B. The decade started with Elvis coming out of the army and ended up with his triumphant comeback concert. It saw the rise of the Mersey Sound and later the Summer of Love and Woodstock. It saw the British invasion of the American charts led by the Beatles and the Rolling Stones, matched by homegrown talent led by the Beach Boys and Bob Dylan. It was a decade of swinging London, Twiggy and Mary Quant. It was the era of the miniskirt and the minicar. So join me, Paul B, as we journey through the best of the sounds of the 60s here on Middowns Radio.

0: Hello. There are two main types of hospital in the UK. Firstly, there are National Health Service or NHS hospitals, which are free for people who normally live in the UK. Secondly, there are independent hospitals run by private companies or charities, which usually charge for their services. Most NHS hospitals will offer emergency care, maternity services, surgery, medical care, children's services, also known as paediatrics, and cancer care. Larger hospitals may also offer specialist services such as cardiac surgery, neurosurgery, or complex paediatric surgery. There are also a number of specialist NHS hospitals which only provide care for selected conditions, such as eye hospitals or orthopaedic hospitals. Community NHS hospitals are smaller and provide a more limited range of services to their local community. These can include community beds, outpatient clinics, minor injuries units, and X-ray departments. NHS hospitals are run by National Health Service organisations called trusts. Some hospitals are called foundation trusts, which can operate more independently, but are more accountable to their local population. Most NHS hospitals undertake the training of medical, nursing and other healthcare staff, and will also be conducting medical research. Some are called university hospitals. These are typically linked to a medical school or university.
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1: Do you struggle to read the local newspaper? Well, the News Talking News of Mid-Sussex records extracts from the Mid-Sussex Times and other publications each week and makes them available to visually impaired people completely free of charge. As well as mailing out memory sticks for which we can supply a simple player, the News Talking News recordings can also be accessed on a smartphone or tablet using the Talking Newspaper app, which is free to download for both Apple and Android users. We also often have need for new volunteers for both reading and backroom duties requiring a couple of hours per month. More details are available from Malcolm Hewlett on 07770 543 454.
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Broadcasting to visitors, staff and patients in the Princess Royal Hospital, Haywards Heath and in the community, this is Mid Downs Radio.

0: Hello, my name is Tony, and I'm a consultant. I'm the most senior doctor or surgeon in the team. I qualified from medical school at least 8 years ago. Since then, I have taken a number of exams and worked in different hospitals doing a variety of jobs until becoming a specialist in my field. I work with a team of doctors, including registrars and foundation doctors, but I have overall responsibility for the patients. On the ward, I see newly admitted patients to make sure they are being investigated and treated appropriately. I normally carry out a ward round with my team several times a week to check on a patient's progress. I am available if any of the team have questions about the care of a patient. I also work in outpatient clinics where I decide how patients should be investigated and treated. I work alongside a range of other healthcare professionals, including consultants from other specialities, junior doctors, physiotherapists and occupational therapists, nurses and radiographers, to ensure patients receive the best possible care during their time in hospital.
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0: After a long day, we like to unwind.
1: Yeah, usually with a nice glass of something.
0: But it's funny how the drink sneaks up on you.
1: Yeah, and the odd glass of an evening becomes the odd two or three glasses most evenings.
0: The trouble is, it sneaks up on your organs too, giving them a hard time. It could lead to lots of nasty things like a stroke, breast cancer or heart disease.
1: Yeah, apparently two large glasses of wine or more a day could make me three times more likely to get mouth cancer.
0: Luckily, we didn't have to give it up. We got a bit sneaky too, like swapping the hard stuff for something softer.
1: Or giving the drink time off a few nights every week.
0: So our poor insides get a nice rest too.
1: Yeah, and we get to take a few inches off the waistline.
0: Hey, easy, Tiger. We still enjoy having a drink, but the drink doesn't enjoy having too much of us anymore. Check your drinking levels and stop the drink sneaking up on you. Search Change for Life now.

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0: 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In 2026, we are celebrating 50 years since Middowns Radio first opened its doors in 1976. 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

her best. I'm wondering if she remembers me at all. 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
4: Protection against measles, mumps, rubella and varicella, the latter more commonly known as chickenpox, has been combined into a single vaccination known as MMRV. It's offered on the NHS to all children from 1 year old in two doses at 12 months and 18 months of age. Far from being simple childhood illnesses, they can have serious and life-changing consequences such as blindness, seizures, hearing loss and even death. The vaccination can also save sick days from school and nursery, sparing parents from having to miss work. And it can help to build the national community immunity protection for all ages. For further information about the MMRV vaccination, go to the NHS website or NHS app. This information applies to those living in England only. People living elsewhere in the UK should go to the relevant devolved administration website. 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

Well, that's about it from me for now. Thank you for listening. This has been Sound of the 60s with Paul B. Coming up next, the news on the hour. 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

0: Broadcasting from the Princess Royal Hospital, Haywards Heath, across Mid-Sussex and beyond, this is Mid-Downs Radio. 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
1: The top stories this hour. A 17-year-old girl's died after suffering what police describe as a medical episode at the Kendal Calling Festival in Cumbria. She was found at the site shortly after 2 a.m. Iranian military sources have accused Donald Trump of lying after he claimed Tehran asked him to call off planned U.S. strikes. The U.S. president says he delayed the attack to allow for time for negotiations to end the conflict, but he says that would come with certain conditions. Our international correspondent John Sparks is in Jerusalem.
2: I don't think we're any closer to any long-standing agreement. I think what it tells us is that Donald Trump is getting increasingly frustrated. He's under increasing pressure. He's got midterms in November, the war's not popular, he's got a cost of living crisis and the rest of it. He wants a way out of it.
1: It's emerged an arrest warrant had been issued for child killer Harrison Simpson 18 months before he murdered his partner's two-year-old daughter Isabel Welsh. Cleveland Police says a review into the case has led to a number of changes. At least five people have died and 41 others are missing after a ferry caught fire off the coast of an Indonesian island. It's thought 225 of those on board have been rescued. Two-thirds of people questioned in a Sky News poll believe Andy Burnham will fail to deliver on his promise to end rough sleeping. He's made tackling homelessness in England the first major pledge of his premiership. Campaigner and founder of the world's big sleep out, Josh Littlejohn, says simply getting people off the streets isn't enough.
3: We have to invest in really high quality supported accommodation that's going to be a bit of an uplifting place for people to be and get all their support needs met. And ultimately, by investing in that, there'll be lots of other cost savings compared to trying to manage this ongoing, really significant street population.
1: Hibs and Motherwell go up against each other to open their Scottish Premiership campaigns today. Both sides have already progressed to the third round of qualifying for the Conference League. From Sky News, I'm Daisy Steele.
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5: Yes, hello there. Welcome along to a totally 80s music special. It's the one-hit wonders of the 1980s, not any one-hit wonders, but the club classics of the 1980s. Let's take you on an 80s soul weekender with Gary Bird.

song that is best served long. I had the 12-inch version of that song, brought it up here one day to play at the studio, and accidentally left it behind. Came back the next week, couldn't find it, and thought I'd given it up. It was lost forever. And then suddenly it turned up in the record collection. Somebody had catalogued it. The Crown from Gary Bird and the GBE. A New York-based radio talk show host and executive producer, radio DJ, poet, songwriter, music recording artist and producer, rapper, writer, community advocate and activist. That was the one and only Mr. Gary Bird with the GBE from 1983.

I believe in miracles, don't you? We all know about the Jackson brothers, the Jackson Five, but what about the Jackson sisters? Ray, Jenny, Lynn, Jacqueline and Pat Jackson were formed in 1971 in Compton, California, but were based in Detroit, Michigan. I Believe in Miracles was released originally in 1973, but didn't become a hit in the UK until 1987, and then a very minor one in the summer of 87, but well worth a play on the one-hit wonders, the club classics of 1980s. We're having an 80s soul weekender on a totally 80s music special here on Mid Downs Radio. My name is Kevin Payne. Gary Bird and the GBE first up. Jackson Sisters were next. And now, George Duke from 1980. George is a keyboardist, a composer, a singer-songwriter.

Well, I hope you're enjoying the one-hit wonders of the 1980s. It's forming into a bit of a series, this, and we'll cover all the musical decades within reason. But some fantastic tunes that were one-hit wonders in the 1980s. Gary Bird and the Jackson Sisters, even though it was recorded up originally in the 70s. And George Duke from 1980, appearing on a classic jazz funk series of CDs that I picked up in the 1990s with some really beautiful long play tunes on it. This is Kevin Payne on Middowns Radio, playing them out for a whole hour today. And still to come, we've got Levert, we've got another Bird, this time Donald Byrd, and Gregory Abbott and Grover Washington Jr. as well, all up and coming on the one-hit wonders from Middowns Radio. Coming next, Michael Wyckoff, who sang backing vocals with Stevie Wonder on his Songs in the Key of Life. He appeared on Pastime Paradise as part of the West Angeles Church of God Choir on that classic tune, Songs in the Key of Life from Stevie, which is also featured on Middowns Radio in its own right as well. Sit back and enjoy the one and only Michael.

0: 1983 for Michael Wyckoff. Do You Really Love Me? Tell Me Love. Only number 60, but they all count, don't they? Coming up later in the programme, by the way, going to be playing Juicy and Sugar Free, and it got me thinking, when was the first sugar-free soda released, okay? Anywhere in the world, what decade was the first sugar-free soda drink released? Have a think about that. I'll let you know later on in the programme when it was and by who it was. The One Hit Wonders of the 1980s featuring Michael Wyckoff, who sang on Stevie Wonder's Songs in the Key of Life, which you can hear on Mid Downs Radio as part of a series of programmes, the Motown Show on MDR. Let's take a break for some hospital information, and when we come back on the other side, it's time for the encore.
1: 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The shop also provides a range of walking aids and other equipment for the less abled. 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

0: A horse and its rider have less protection than other road users. 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
2: 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We got a full tank of gas, half a pack of cigarettes. 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Hit it.
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It's the one-hit wonders of the 1980s. It's a totally 80s music special. Every one of these tunes, the artist had just one hit this side of the pond. Cheryl Lynn's encore. She started singing in her church choir and released the disco classic Got to Be Real in 1978, but her only hit in the UK was Encore in September of 1984. And then following that up, it was Casanova by Levert, an outfit based in Cleveland, Ohio, consisting of Sean and Gerald Levert, the sons of Eddie Levert, the founder and lead singer of the OJs. The third member of that trio, by the way, was Mark Gordon. And if you were listening recently to Club Classics Part 1, you will have heard Casanova by Coffey, same title, totally different tune, but both of them on Totally 80s are one-hit wonders. Levert from 1987, Cheryl Lynn from 1984, and next up from 1981 again, Donaldson Toussaint Levertre Bird II, known to most people as Donald Byrd, a member of the Blackbirds. Love Has Come Around came from the 1981 LP called Love Bird, and was a number 4 US dance

There was a double A side in 1981, Love Has Come Around. And on the back side, on the flip side, was Loving You. Donald Byrd playing out on Mid Downs Radio. Next up from 1984, one hit wonder for the Daz Band, Light LeVert, coming from Cleveland, Ohio, and playing out on the Motown record label. A one hit wonder here on Mid Downs Radio.

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1: Mum?
0: 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Again!
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6: Welcome back to the One Hit Wonders. A little bit earlier on, I asked you a question. I said we've got Juicy coming up later on the programme with a song called Sugar Free. What was the decade that the first sugar-free soda drink came out in? What was the first decade, or the earliest decade, if you like, that the first sugar-free soda drink came out in? What do you think? Let me tell you, it wasn't Tab in 1963, created by Coca-Cola. It was something somewhat earlier.

Well, the Isley brothers were no strangers, of course, to the UK Top 40, but Isley, Jasper Isley were, because they only had the one hit in 1985. Caravan of Love, which was covered as well, wasn't it, with a Christmas number one. House Martins. Listen up, by the way, to Kev's Classic Artists, which includes the Isley Brothers in an ever-growing series of programmes. So I said to you, what was the first drink and what was the first decade of the drink that was sugar-free and was a soda drink? I thought it was Tab, and I would have gone for the 1970s if I'd been guessing, but it actually came out in 1963. But that was not the first drink. The first drink without any calories was called, yeah, you got it, No Cal, developed by beverage industry pioneer Hyman Kirsch in 1952. That thoroughly confused me, because Kirsch is a liqueur, which literally means in German, cherry water. Anybody had No Cal by Hyman Kirsch? Yeah, it was flat after all these years, Kevin. It would be, wouldn't it, mate? Yeah! Shake You Down! One Hit Wonders, Gregory Abbott, 1986 on Mid Downs Radio. Yeah.

It's the one-hit wonders of the 1980s, the club classics. Gregory Abbott, with the title track from his 1986 album Shake You Down, was a number one single in the US of A. And did you know that Gregory was married to Frida Payne, she of Band of Gold fame, between 76 and 1979? And then it was Juicy married couple, Jerry and Catrice Barnes, who took that song to number 50 in 1986. And it was called, of course, Sugar Free. And just going back to that sugar free drink, No Cal, which was developed by German beverage industry pioneer Hyman Kirsch. Kirsch being a liqueur, which literally means in German cherry water. So I wondered, did he actually invent the first cherry cola? He should have done, shouldn't he? Hermann Kirsch doing the business back in 1952. And that's more or less it from me, Kevin Payne, on the one-hit wonders of the 1980s, the club classics, the dance floor fillers, the 80s Soul Weekender Part 2. I hope you enjoyed those. There'll be more one-hit wonders playing out on Mid Downs Radio, so keep listening to the radio station, won't you? Grover Washington Jr., along with Wes Montgomery and George Benson, is considered by many as one of the founders of the smooth jazz genre. And here he is with Bill Withers on lead.

Hello and welcome to the sound of the 90s on Midlands Radio. This was the decade that saw East and West Germany reunited after the collapse of the Soviet Union and the Channel Tunnel between Britain and France opened. The internet took off and we saw the first smartphones and satellite TV. It was a decade of boy bands, girl power and British rock rivalries, matched by the arrival of the grunge rock from America. Join me, John Boy Cook, for the next hour with the best of the sound of the 90s here on Midlands Radio.

In the little town of Watchukumsee was a little couple with a pharmacy. The pharmacy did just what it should, but the couple knew there was more that it could. So they started a service to help those in pain and those who were unwell get better again. She checked on health, he visited homes, and soon enough it was very well known. 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

0: Well, that's it from me. Thank you for listening. This has been The Sounds of the 90s with me, John Boy Cook. Coming up next, the news on the hour. 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
2: The top stories this hour. Greek police say a suspect has confessed after the body of a Scottish woman was discovered inside a suitcase in Athens. Elizabeth Jane Ross from Edinburgh was found dead in the Greek capital last month. A 26-year-old man, described as a foreign national, was arrested after investigators identified him using CCTV footage. Our reporter Anjum Piabakos says the case has sent shockwaves through Greece.
3: It's a really worrying case. Obviously, this woman entered Greece on the 26th of June. We know that she was there. She was visiting friends and she was then moving to a different part of Greece. And that's when her body was discovered by a homeless person in a derelict building.
2: The Prime Minister's visited Dover to highlight the government's efforts to crack down on the people smuggling gangs behind small boat crossings. Andy Burnham says the number of National Crime Agency officers targeting organised immigration crime has more than doubled this year. 2,000 migrants have crossed the channel since he took over from Sir Keir Starmer. Mr Burnham insists the government's strategy is beginning to work, but admits more needs to be done.
4: Clearly progress is being made, but we're not complacent. It's why I am here. It's why I've come down on Sunday to see the team, to listen to what they think needs to be done, what further can be done.
2: Police failed to arrest a child abuser despite a warrant being issued 18 months before he sexually assaulted and murdered his girlfriend's two-year-old daughter. Harrison Simpson was convicted of killing Isabel Welsh at her home on Teesside in September. A search and rescue operation is underway after two firefighting helicopters collided, battling wildfires west of Athens. The crash happened during efforts to contain blazes fueled by soaring temperatures and strong winds. Amber heat warnings are coming in across much of England tomorrow. The UK Health Security Agency says rising temperatures could pose risks, particularly to the vulnerable. And Emma Finucane's extended her record by claiming her fourth gold medal of the Commonwealth Games. From Sky News, I'm Daisy Steele.
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5: Hello, this is Anthony Lane with Sounds of the Millennium, bringing you the best music from the first three decades of the 21st century, here on Mid Downs Radio. The new millennium saw CDs being superseded by iPods, downloading music and streaming. It also saw the launch of the iPhone and Facebook, kick-starting the social media revolution. Musical stars included Beyoncé, Ed Sheeran, Lady Gaga, Bruno Mars and Taylor Swift. Bands included Coldplay, One Direction and Radiohead. And the 2020s saw the COVID-19 pandemic grip the country with lockdown music helping to keep the nation's spirits up. So join me, Anthony Lane, for the sound of the millennium, here on Mid Downs Radio.

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I work with children and adults of all ages to help improve their movement and activity when they have been affected by illness, injury or disability. I work with individuals

0: 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We see individuals in hospitals, schools, mental health services and outpatient departments. 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We work closely with other healthcare professionals, including doctors, nurses and occupational therapists, in order to ensure patients receive the best possible support and care.
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0: Thank you for listening to Sounds of the Millennium. This has been Anthony Lay. Stay with us on Midlands Radio for the best of entertainment all the day and all of the night. Coming up next, the news on the hour. 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

0: Don't need an excuse, 'cause I'm wearing my brand new shoes.
1: Hello, my name is Sally and I'm a registered nurse. I've qualified as either a child nurse, an adult nurse, or a mental health nurse. I work throughout the hospital, but you may also find me working in GP surgeries, the community, which includes seeing patients in their own homes, nursing and residential homes, schools, the prison service, and the police force. On the wards, I will care for a group of patients every day. Some of my responsibilities include taking bloods and inserting cannulas, setting up fluid drips and blood transfusions, checking and giving drugs, preparing patients for operations, responding to emergencies with doctors, discussing patient progress and talking to families, organising staff rotas and mentoring student and junior nurses. We work closely with other healthcare professionals, including doctors, healthcare assistants, physiotherapists and occupational therapists to ensure patients receive the best possible care and support.
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2: 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And GHIC is not a substitute for travel insurance. It may not cover all health costs and never covers repatriation costs. 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For further information about GHIC, including the full range of medically necessary state-provided health care it may cover, and how to apply for the card, go to the UK Government's Global Health Insurance Card website.
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1: This is my dad. He'd started to forget things. It couldn't just have been old age. I tried to ignore the signs, but it was getting worse. I was afraid I was losing him. I was worried about bringing it up, but he agreed to see the doctor. He was diagnosed with the early stages of dementia. Spotting the signs early meant we could get the right treatment and support, and I'd have the dad I know and love for a little longer. If you're worried about someone's memory, talk to them about visiting their doctor.
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0: Hello, I'm Mercedes Madden, Chair of the Prince's Royal League of Friends. Over the past 5 years, the League of Friends has spent over £1 million supporting this hospital. Projects include substantial refurbishment to the discharge lounge, the rapid access ward, and the Hickstead pre-op ward. We also provide equipment and a workspace for the physio department, bedside lockers in several wards. These are the examples of many projects we've undertaken over the years. The busy coffee shop by the main reception is our main source of revenue, plus legacies and donations, generating funds for the many deserving projects, ensuring we can continue to provide equipment and support to improve the facilities, the care and comfort of patients, visitors and staff in this busy hospital. We could not do this without you. Thank you for your support.
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0: Hello and welcome to the Princess Royal Hospital here in Hayward Heath. Visiting hours for the maternity unit at the hospital are generally between 2 p.m. and 4 p.m. and 7 p.m. and 8 p.m. In addition, maternity partners and their own children can also visit between 10 a.m. and 1 p.m. and 2 p.m. and 9 p.m. The ward is closed to all visitors after lunch between 1 p.m. and 2 p.m. to enable mothers to rest.
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5: Come I can't come up for this.
6: I won't do this ill for nothing. Come
1: You'll
6: on,
1: be all right,
6: get
1: Dave. Come on.
4: Babe, film it.
1: So yeah, I'm filming it. Film it.
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4: 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I need a run up. Come on.
6: Go on, son.
7: Don't jump into the unknown. Tombstoning kills and injures.
6: Can't believe he's jumped. What a legend.
1: Nutter.
2: Why has he not come up yet?
6: Oh, shut up. He's messing about, man.
1: Matt!
2: Matt!
6: Shut up, guys.
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1: 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This has been Alex Jones. Coming up next will be the news on the hour. 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
5: The top stories this hour. A murder investigation's begun after a man in his 30s was shot dead at a traveller site in Wiltshire. Police were called out to Calcut near Cricklade just after 8 o'clock this morning. A man in his 70s and a woman in her 40s have been arrested. Andy Burnham says his government will be relentless in its efforts to tackle small boat crossings across the English Channel, insisting progress is being made. Speaking in Dover, he said the number of officers targeting people smuggling gangs has more than doubled this year. Shadow Immigration Minister Matt Vickers says Labour's approach isn't working.
6: Since this Prime Minister came to office, more than 2,000 people have arrived and several people have been found dead in the Channel. This is a huge problem. It requires a real sizable solution. People who come into this country must be detained and must be deported.
5: Two people have died after two Greek firefighting helicopters crashed mid-air. They'd been battling a wind-driven wildfire west of Athens. A British national on board the other aircraft was one of two people who survived. Heat warnings are coming in across much of England tomorrow. The UK Health Security Agency says rising temperatures could pose risks, particularly to the vulnerable. Amber alerts cover the East Midlands, East, South East and London. Scotland's preparing to hand over the Commonwealth Games to the Indian city of Ahmedabad at tonight's closing ceremony. Events have been taking place in Glasgow to mark the next Games in 4 years' time. Scottish band Simple Minds will headline tonight's ceremony. First Minister John Swinney says the event's been an outstanding celebration of sport and diversity. And Motherwell have picked up a 2-1 win for new boss Alfred Johansson in their opening game of the Scottish Premiership season. Ibrahim Saeed got the deciding goal on their trip to Hibs after both sides scored a penalty at Easter Road. From Sky News, I'm Daisy
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1: Well, of course, that's Food Glorious Food from Oliver, and that's to introduce our guest today, a very special guest, Mr. Barry Pryor. Hello, Barry.
2: Welcome,
3: Good
2: Barry.
3: Afternoon.
1: And you're from the Haywards Heath Food Bank.
3: Indeed I am, yes. The Haywards Heath Food Bank is basically a Christian initiative set up to provide emergency food for people in crisis.
1: Exactly what do you do?
3: We collect food from supermarkets and from the public at large, and we redistribute it to people in need.
1: So how exactly does it work?
3: Very simply, the food bank collection is agreed in, obviously, with the supermarket in advance. And when the people come in to do their shopping on the collection days, we just quietly and gently give them a list of food that we're looking to collect and ask them if they can simply just buy one of those items on their shop and give it to us on the way out.
1: How do you just arrive at the list? I mean, what's the rationale behind?
3: Good question. The Haywards Heath Food Bank, we're actually a franchise operation of Trussell Trust, which is a Salisbury-based charity, been going for about 10 years now. And in exchange for the franchise agreement, they give us a lot of advice and help, and part of that is using their experience over the past 10 years. So it's something, the list is gathered from experience over that period of time. It's a very nutritionally balanced list of food.
1: How did this idea come about?
3: It came about actually about 10 or 12 years ago in Salisbury, where Trussell Trust itself was supporting a group of people in Bulgaria. And an individual in Salisbury came up to them and said, "Never mind about Bulgaria, what about me in Salisbury?" But basically that's how food banks started. They realized that they had a problem in their own backyard, and they decided to look into it, and they developed food bank from there. And here we are 10 years later in Haywards Heath, as people begin to suffer more and more from economic and political economic crisis. We decided that there was a need in our own backyard to help these people as well, who are in emergency crisis.
1: And how did you get involved with all this?
3: Well, it is a Christian initiative, and it really came through the churches. It was an idea of one individual person who went around for about 2 years. But eventually it came to a group of four or five of us who decided to do something about it. And we formed a group, and over the several months we decided that there was a need in Haywards Heath for it, having spoken to a lot of frontline agencies, and set about setting it up.
1: Because I think people are actually quite staggered to think in what is a relatively affluent, well, it's a very affluent area, that we could possibly have people in need, don't you think?
2: Yeah, it is rather extraordinary. Yes.
3: Yeah. Well, it's probably one of the most difficult things that we had to do to start with, was to try to get evidence and prove that there was a need for this kind of thing in what appears to be a fairly affluent society. But underneath it all, we found that it's a hidden crisis, and it's hidden behind front doors, and you don't really see it.
2: Would you say it's as any specific group of people, perhaps, that affects more?
3: No, not really, actually, because crisis comes in all kinds of forms. You know, it's people have been made unemployed, their overtime's been cut, they have some sickness. Economics means that the prices are a lot higher. You've got a lot of older people now who are buying food and paying for electricity. Maybe now they have a choice of whether they put the power on or have some food.
2: That's quite shocking.
1: So how do you identify who actually needs help? Do they come to you, or does somebody find out? I mean, how does it work?
3: Well, we're not qualified as a charitable organisation to actually identify these people. We can help them. But we've recruited around about 20 frontline professional carers. We're including the CAB, social services, the job centre, doctor's surgeries. They're the professional people that can identify the people in need. And what we have to bear in mind is that this is a short-term emergency for those people in crisis.
1: When you say a short-term emergency, I mean, what do you call short-term?
3: Well, the frontline agencies will give the clients, if I may call them that, a red voucher, and then they'll exchange that voucher for 3 days' worth of food, 3 meals a day. So each person with a voucher will get 9 meals.
2: Oh, wow. Does it come to an end then? Let's say once that person has had their specific...
3: It does. We provide that. We can provide that one time, maybe up to three times.
2: Right.
3: But it is an emergency, a short-term one, until something like, if you like, benefits kick in. It's the difference between when the crisis...
2: Social services are more aware.
1: Well, exactly. We're going to ask you a little bit more about the food in a minute, but I know that you've chosen some music for us today, haven't you?
3: I have, yeah, indeed.
1: And what's your first choice for our listeners?
3: The first choice is Made in Heaven by Queen. And in fact, a lot of the music is really representing places where I was, what time it was, and friends as well.
1: Ah, so what does this represent for you?
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1: Great. 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

0: Yeah, that's a great track, isn't it? Made in Heaven by Queen. And that's the choice of our guest today, Barry Pryor. And Barry, you were just telling us about the Haywards Heath Food Bank. And I was going to ask you, what food do you actually provide with the food bank?
1: Yeah, we all of the food is non-perishable. It's got a, when we take the food in, it's got a long life. And it's non-perishable, and we have a long time, best before dates. But we're looking at a very balanced kind of diet. So we're looking at tinned things like tinned fish, tinned meat, pasta, pasta sauces, baked beans. It's a whole mix of different things.
0: And it works. Your volunteers stand outside the supermarket or in the entrance, and people have a look at the list and choose what they want to buy.
1: Yeah, I mean, we get some fantastic responses from people. Somebody might just come out and give a tin of baked beans. Somebody else the other day came out with a great big trolley load of food and a couple of extra things in his hands, and I just took the stuff that was in his hands and said thank you very much to him because everything is well received. And he said, no, that's for me, the trolley's for you.
2: Oh, wow.
1: So you've got, you know, one little item,
2: yeah,
1: or a whole trolley load and everything that's in between. Mm-hmm. People in Haywards Heath have been so
2: generous indeed. That's wonderful.
0: No, I mean, yes, because it is because we have had a bit of a reputation of being a commuter town where people just, you know, sleep here and then go off and don't take, you know, much time with the community. So it's really encouraging.
1: It's really encouraging. And I think one of the great things that we're quite amazed with, really, is the fact that we've got so many. It's a complete community project. We have a bank of 70 volunteers or 75 volunteers from all different churches and non-churches. We have great support from local community, great support from local councils and local and West Sussex Council as well. And it's just everybody's coming together, and businesses as well. So it's really growing very well.
0: And how long has it been running for now?
1: Well, it's about this time last year that we got together, and then in December we decided that we do need to do something. And we got a charity status in March, so we're a full charity on our own right. And the food bank shop in Sussex Road, in fact, opened on the 16th of April. So it's all quite new.
0: Oh, right. Whereabouts on the Sussex
2: Road? No, I didn't know that. There was a shop there.
1: Yeah, oh, wow. It's not readily identifiable, apart from Monday, Wednesday and Friday, when you'll see the Food Bank Open collection sign outside of the shop.
2: Oh,
1: but it's at 9 Sussex Road, and it's right next door to the Baptist Church. In fact, it does belong to the Baptist Church.
0: So people can actually take food down to you?
2: That's
1: You could do that, actually, yes. I mean, as long as it's, you know, the non-perishable type, then sure, we're not going to turn things like that away. It's going to be very well received. Thank you.
0: I mean, as I said, a little bit later, we'll give everybody details of how, you know, they can get hold of you and what sort of help you would like. But have you any idea roughly how many people you've helped so far in this area?
1: Yes, I can tell you that we've helped over 100 people. Wow. And in the first 9 weeks of operating, we probably did about 50 people. In the last 3 weeks, we've done more than 50 people. So it's got up to 3 times the volume per week now, and it's just growing by the day.
2: Oh, that's excellent,
1: so it's taking time to get through, but certainly it's coming through, and we're glad to be able to help more and more people.
0: That's all. Well, what you've chosen, I think, a rather apt little song here by Joe Cocker. With a little help from my friends.
2: Uh-huh.
0: Shall we share?
2: And some tins.
0: And some tins.

0: listening to Spotlight on the Dutch Radio. Then this one's Glenn Paul, Boris Thompson, Barry Pryor, Steve Thorne.
1: The fabulous, wonderful Joe Cocker, and with a little help from my friends, because in fact that's what it's all about, isn't it, Barry? It's all of us helping each other.
2: Absolutely. And all hands to the deck.
1: And that's what the food bank is doing. And talk about hands then, just very briefly, just tell us about yourself. I mean, how did your hands get involved in all this? What's your background?
2: In terms of the Hayward Heath Food Bank, I'm just a member of one of the local churches, and the priest in the church said to me one day, food bank, and didn't say anything more. Then the next weekend he said, food bank, and I said, I think you better tell me a little bit more about that. And so he did, and he brought me in and said, okay, I'll give you a contact, and the contact was made, and then it moved on from that. And I'd been looking for something positive to do, because I've finished work now, and I've been looking for something that I could get my hands on and make some sort of contribution, and this is really working out very well, and it's going to be even better.
1: So what were you doing before this? 'Cause

0: just generating revenue and restricting spend and trying to earn them some money.
1: That sounds
2: reasonable.
1: Yeah, well, I think it sounds pretty amazing. I mean, exactly what does that entail, though?
0: Well, quite a lot of things, really. It's just a bit of marketing and selling, and a lot of it is people relationships. You know, if you can sell yourself, you can sell the airline.
2: Absolutely.
0: And British Caledonia was an airline that was not difficult to sell.
1: No. So you've actually chosen the next record that reminds you of something in particular. What does this remind you
0: of? Well, the next track is Boney M, Rivers of Babylon, and I used to live in Sierra Leone in a capital called Freetown, and this Rivers of Babylon reminds me so much of the Lebanese restaurant that was on a white sandy beach on the shores of the Atlantic Ocean, with plenty of atmosphere, lots of people, and when you have the silvery moon shining down straight into the restaurant across the sea, it was just a fabulous moment.
1: Wow, well, I think we can all lie back and, well some people can lie back, we're not going to lie back.
2: The beach would be okay.
1: You can all lie back and join Boney M on the Rivers of Babylon.
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1: Yes, and we've got here our special guest, Mr. Barry Pryor from Haywardsea Food Bank, but we were just talking about Memory Lane, strolling down Memory Lane with Mr. Boris, talking about British Caledonian, because you were with them for how long, Barry?
2: About 18 years.
1: That's a long time. That's a lot of trips.
2: It's a lot of trips, but a lot of fun too.
3: Well, quite. A lot of travelling, Matt, yeah. That's for sure. So, and you seem to have lived in quite a few places as well, by the way.
2: Yeah, quite lucky, really. I mean, some of them are quite hardship postings, but hardship postings can be a lot of fun as well. I mean, there's Sierra Leone, Gambia, Libya, Ecuador, and Portugal.
1: Yes, we were saying, because Portugal, because I was down south, I was down in the Algarve, but you were up where all the cultural place, Cascais, is very nice, isn't it?
2: Indeed, and even further north of that into Porto, it's even more cultured, it's great.
1: Ah, were you up in Porto too?
2: Covered it.
3: Mm-hmm. Gosh, I say.
1: So what did you do before that? Or did you go straight into British Caledonian?
2: I actually worked for a construction company for several months rather than years, and before that I used to sell houses as well. So,
1: was that here in England?
2: In England, in fact, on the south coast, Brighton area, but that was fairly short lived. But the airlines have been my life, really.
1: Well, you look very well on it, I have to say.
2: Well, thank you very much.
3: Yes, I'm rather envious, actually.
1: Because you were saying, if it's not a dead giveaway, we were just talking about your birthday.
2: We were actually. I didn't think you were going to announce that, but yes, we were.
1: Oh yes, aren't. Well, I won't. I won't if you'd rather.
3: Nice to advertise, though, doesn't it?
2: Yeah, this is a great track. This one coming up.
1: Yeah, and I'm sorry, but it is a bit of a giveaway.

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1: Well, of course, I did say that was a bit of a giveaway, Barry, because we were talking about your birthday, but you had a special reason for choosing that one, didn't you?
2: I did, actually. I did have a birthday last week, and I was of a certain age that was similar to the song. But I'll put it in there because I had a great start to the birthday when my wife Pauline came into the room with her iPad playing this very song. And it was quite good, actually. It was quite neatly done. And she also flourished a bottle of wine at the appropriate time,
3: too.
2: Oh,
3: splendid.
2: But one of the cards I got from my sons, it says, congratulations, you're 4 cubed now. And I thought, well, here's a mathematician, isn't it? And I got another card from my younger son saying, I'm catching up with you. I'm 3 cubed next month.
1: Oh, no.
2: But anyway, it's very loosely the reason why I put on when I'm 64.
1: And you were a Sussex boy to start off with, though, weren't you?
2: Indeed, yes.
1: Yes, and then you travelled the world.
2: Travelled the world, indeed, yeah. And came back about 20 years ago, but we still continued to work with airlines and continued to be able to travel. So it's been a good life, really, I guess.
1: And now you're doing something which I think was hugely, hugely worthwhile, the food bank. I mean, is this your project now?
2: This is a project, definitely. I mean, I had, I've had a good time. I'd really want to do something completely different. And this is something that is completely different. But the good thing is that it's, you're meeting a lot of good people. There's a lot of community spirit. There's a lot of fun with it as well. And we're actually making a difference, we think we are.
3: Well, yeah, I think it's quite incredible indeed. I was quite shocked, actually, that there would have been such a necessity, perhaps, in the area. That's quite an eye-opener.
1: But as you say, what you call it, was it a hidden...
2: There's no outward sign of poverty in this area, but it's all hidden behind closed doors. And people don't want to come and chat and say, hey, I'm hungry and I'm starving and whatever. Economic circumstances have hit them quite hard in many different ways. And this is something that they need, and we're glad to be able to provide something.
1: So are you saying, Barry, that there are actually people who don't have any food in their homes at all?
2: Well, it's quite shocking to actually admit that, but yes, I am saying that, because we've met some people who literally don't have anything in their larders at all. And they've hit the crisis, there's nothing in the bank, there's nothing in the pipe stream. And the benefits aren't there at the moment, because the benefits are coming, but they're taking some time. And so at least we're glad to be able to provide some short-term solution for their needs.
1: Wow. I mean, I suppose I'd always thought that social services have a means to deal with this. Do they not?
2: Well, they do. But we're just an emergency thing that kicks in for a short time. And, in between... The social services identifying the problems, and then maybe the benefits agencies coming in and providing respite for that problem that they've got.
3: So you could overcome the delay
2: We're basically the short-term solution to a longer-term problem, perhaps. But then a lot of the people will have come out of that crisis because it is short-term and might have got themselves something to be able to survive with in a better way than they have currently. And so we move on.
1: And you were saying that you get referrals from various organisations, but if somebody knows of somebody who is in need, would they be able to contact you? I mean, can they come to you direct, or should they go to one of the other organisations?
2: Yeah, we don't encourage people to come to us, because we're not the professional ones to decide on what's what. But, you've still got to help people. And what we can do is direct them in the right way. And then they can go and help themselves through the right channels.
1: And is that through your shop in Sussex Road?
2: Yeah, that's right. Yeah, they can do it that way. But the clear thing is that they really need to go to one of these frontline agencies and get the longer-term support that they need.
1: Right. Well, we will get some contact details and just go through that again before you leave us. But in the meantime, we're going to take you back on a little trip. What is a blast from the past? They call it, isn't it? isn't this right? You've chosen our next song is 8 Miles High by the Byrds.
2: Oh, 8 Miles High. Yeah. Well, this is going back a long time, actually. But it's pre-university days. It's just an early classic. And it's something that's always I've lived with, and had lots of friends and lots of fun with it. And it's just good to be able to hear it again.
1: Well, I'm ashamed to say that I've never heard of it, but you have, Mr. Burrows, haven't you?
3: Well, I have, because I'm quite partial to the birds, as you know, Wendy.
1: Yes, yeah, but not with a Y.
3: Right.
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0: It's absolutely wonderful work that you're doing, and I mean, I think it's sad in a way that that we're in a situation where people need it. Yes, but isn't it brilliant that you guys are doing something about it?
1: Yeah, thank you very much. It's great, and I'd just like to take this opportunity, if I may, to thank the volunteers, the supermarkets, the agencies, all the local contacts and authorities that we have dealings with, and of course all the community for their wonderful support. It's been so good.
0: No, well, it's great, and thank you so much for coming on the show, Barry.
1: It's my pleasure.
0: It's lovely. And if you want to get hold of the Haywards Heath Food Bank or Barry, if you can email info@haywardsheath.foodbank.org.uk or call the mobile number, which is 07884106719. And you can contact, or you can get those numbers again through us here at Middowns Radio. But we will give them out again at the end, won't we?
2: We certainly will.
0: Yes,
2: we're going to do that.
0: The final record that you've chosen. Tell us about it, Barry.
1: Well, it's a track from a Russell Watson album. It's with Lulu. It's called Prayer, and it's just a lovely record.
0: And I think it's very apt. And this is for all your volunteers, isn't it? And
1: everyone, for all the volunteers.
0: Oh,
2: thank you very much.
0: Thank you again.
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1: Midtown's Radio Hospital Information. The Audiology Department at the Princess Royal Hospital provides a full range of hearing and balance services. As well as clinical consultations, their service includes repair of faulty hearing aids, retubing, ear mould impressions and other minor problem repairs by appointment only. Appointments are normally offered the same or the next day. They can also offer advice if you need help to hear the TV, phone, doorbell or smoke alarm. More information on their postal service, hearing aid battery replacement, lip reading classes and much more is available on the audiology page of the Brighton and Sussex University Hospitals website, www.bsuh.nhs.uk.

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2: 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For further information, go to the Mid-Sussex Voluntary Action website.

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4: The top stories this hour. A man's been shot dead at a traveller site near Swindon. A murder investigation is underway, as Nick Qureshi reports.
5: Police were called to the site at Colcott near Cricklade at 8.15 this morning after being notified by the ambulance service. They found the victim in his 30s dead at the scene. His next of kin have been told. A man in his 70s and a woman in her 40s were subsequently arrested. They're being held on suspicion of possessing a firearm and assisting an offender. The Wiltshire Force says urgent inquiries are ongoing to establish the full circumstances of what happened. They say a significant presence will remain in the area while they investigate.
4: A search and rescue operation is underway after two firefighting helicopters collided, battling wildfires west of Athens. The crash happened during efforts to contain blazes fuelled by soaring temperatures and strong winds. The Prime Minister's visited Dover to highlight the government's efforts to crack down on the people smuggling gangs behind small boat crossings. Andy Burnham says the number of National Crime Agency officers targeting organised immigration crime has more than doubled this year. A teenage girl died at a festival in Cumbria. The 17-year-old said to have had a medical episode at Kendall Calling early this morning. In sport, Motherwell have picked up a 2-1 win for new boss Alfred Johansson in their opening game of the Scottish Premiership season. Johansson says it was a promising display.
6: When you see that, you know, 8 players making the Premiership debut for Motherwell today, 2 players making their Motherwell debut, and to already show that spirit that we showed today, I think that's impressive. It shows that we got the right characters in the door, and I'm really pleased with that part.
4: St Johnstone marked their top flight return with a 4-3 victory over Kilmarnock. The Commonwealth Games are officially coming to an end with the closing ceremony in Glasgow. And Japanese golfer Shiho Kuwaki has won the Women's Open in Lancashire. She got the better of Germany's Esther Henselite in a playoff after they finished tied.
2: Hello and welcome to Middowns Radio, where we are celebrating 50 years of hospital broadcasting in Mid-Sussex. And to our listeners, wider afield. We asked our presenters to choose a track from the last 50 years that means something special to them. 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
7: Hello everyone. I am Tommy Kennedy, and I host the TK Legendary Vibes on Middowns Hospital Radio. I still can't believe it's been 50 years of celebrating MDR. 50 years! Where's the time gone? Am I right? So the song that I have chosen to celebrate 50 years is by a legendary artist from the early 2000s as it was released. And this is Rock DJ by Robbie Williams. I have to say, Robbie has done a lot of legendary things. And I hope he does more.

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1: Hello, I'm Linda Wishart, a presenter on Mid-Downs Radio, and my very varied music programme, Linda's Kaleidoscope, is on Wednesdays at 1 till 3 p.m. I'm pleased to be celebrating with Mid-Downs Radio on its 50th anniversary. I was trained by the legend Big Al, that's Alan French. It was through him my interest in country music evolved, and one artist in particular, Faith Hill. In 2001, she recorded There You'll Be for the Pearl Harbor film soundtrack. This is my favorite track, and I hope you enjoy it too.

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1: Hello, this is Kenny G. You can hear me on a Friday morning, 10 a.m. till 12, when it's the official start to the weekend. It seriously is. We had it checked and verified. The song that I have chosen to celebrate 50 years of Middowns Radio also signalled the start of a whole new teen subculture, one which I became very much a part of. The song I've chosen is New Rose by The Damned.

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1: I'm Paul B, and my programme, Tiffin with Paul B, goes out on Midtowns Radio on Thursday afternoons. I'm celebrating Midtowns Radio at 50 with a track from an album that was released a few months after Midtowns Radio started up in 1976. It was voted by critics as the album of the decade. That album was Exodus, and this is Bob Marley and One Love.

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1: Hi, what's good everyone? My name's Hannah Russell and my programme What's Good goes out every Monday 7 till 8pm. I present all the good news that is often overlooked to try and make your Mondays more positive. I'm celebrating MDR50 with a track from 2004, recently hitting the charts again. It's Unwritten by Natasha Bedingfield. I hope you can have a good sing-along to this one, because I know I will.

0: 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This is Middowns Radio.
1: 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I'm celebrating MDR 50 with ABBA's Dancing Queen, first released in 1976, the year Middowns Radio was launched.

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1: 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It's Jerry Rafferty and Baker Street.

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1: Hello, I'm Wendy Swinton-Eagle. I host the Simply Redhead Music and Chat Show on Wednesday afternoons from 3 till 5 here on Middowns Radio. My song choice is What a Feeling from the 1983 film Flashdance. It made me dance out of the cinema then, and it still gets me moving now. So I hope you all enjoy it.

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1: Hi, it's me, Mark Holder from Midtowns Radio. 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My favourite song actually isn't from the 80s, and it's The Darkness's I Believe in a Thing Called Love, mainly because it reminds me of great times with my family, my three girls and my wife, especially going on the holidays. I hope you love the track.

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0: Hello, I'm Charlotte and I'm a broadcast journalist and I used to volunteer as a presenter at Midtowns Radio, and it was such a brilliant experience volunteering there. I learned a huge amount from the team, who were all really kind and welcoming and really knowledgeable too. 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So I'd really encourage anybody who's thinking about it to volunteer at Midtowns Radio. 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
1: Midtowns Radio. I'm Kevin Payne, and my programme is Totally 80s, the programme that does exactly what it says on the tin. It goes out on Midtowns Radio on a Friday evening between 7 and 9pm. I'm celebrating MDR 50 with a track from 1984, the very year that I joined the radio station. My track is Skritti Politti and Woodbees Pray Like Aretha Franklin.

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1: Hi, I'm Cathy and I co-present Tiffin with Paul B, which goes out on Midlands Radio on Thursday afternoons. I'm celebrating Midlands Radio at 50 with a track by a pop legend who in 1976, when MDR opened its doors, was going through a lean period when the big hits had dried up. So this was something of a comeback hit, which went to number one in the UK charts and restored his popularity to this day. So here's Cliff Richard and Devil Woman.

0: all day and all of the night at the Princess Royal Hospital and throughout Mid-Sussex. 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
1: Hello everyone, I'm Gwen Kennedy, Chair of Mid-Downs Radio. 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